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0: Mike. I'll be, Mr. Mike, I'll be right back. W3GMS.
1: Roger, W1RC, standing by.

0: W1RC, this is W3GMS. I can tell you still have a cold.
1: Yeah, well, I do. But it's getting better, and it's not a bad one to begin with, so it's just more annoying than anything, Joe. How are you guys down there today, W1RC?
0: Spritz and rain day. I'm working on the lab on a few of Luke's stuff. Tomorrow I'm going down to Bill's at 1 o'clock to continue helping him with the Heathkit Apache that we're redoing. Some problems in the low voltage supply, which we're getting resolved. And yeah, Martha was she's just going out and getting ready to do some errands. So I had to have a discussion with her about things that I would like her to pick up. And da-da-da-da-da-da-da-da-da. So, you know, that was that. But anyway, other than that, not a heck of a lot new. Just working on all the projects around here, keeping me very, very busy. So that's that. Let's see, what else? What else? What else? I guess that's the main stuff anyway. So, did you list any more of that gear that you're trying to liquidate? W1RC, W3GMS.
1: I sold an ICOM IC735 station. Just waiting for the mail on that one. As soon as the mail comes, out it goes. And a couple more. I sold a, I had a, well, I had an SBE 34 rig that with the mic and all this stuff. I sold that. I got three parts units that I haven't sold them, but you know, I put them out pretty cheap, so they'll all go away. Those ones all had filters in them. That's nice. You know how it is. But there's so much stuff. But it's going. I don't want it anymore. It's gotten down to that. Over.
0: Yeah. Yeah. You still have how many storage units do you have? Do you have one or two?
1: No, only one.
0: Remember several years ago you were moving stuff from one to another. I think you got a better rate or something. There was some something you were doing with the storage buildings. Yeah, good. Well, I got a huge mess on my hands. You know, I have three garage bays full of amateur radio equipment. You know, I still have some stuff to move out where the construction company is going to finish off the museum. But before I can move it, I have to build shelving for it. So I'm going to be building shelving this week for that. And that's got to get cleaned out. And then when that's cleaned out, they can come over and start doing what they do. And then I have to continue, you know, on making my drawings for the museum. And so I know what keeps, what I need to keep or I want to keep and have on as part of an operating station and what heads down the road to Mr. Shulman. So I really, really miss not having my garage bays. We use them all the time for car work and washing and detailing vehicles and things like that. My car's sitting out now, and it's just, well, it's not a mess. Everything is neatly on shelves and things like that, but it's just, look at it, and it's oh my gosh, what a project. But that's the story of my life. None of my projects were little projects. They're always mega projects. I often envy people that all they have to do is repaint a room in their home. Go ahead.
1: Yeah, but when you have stuff, this is what you get. And, you know, it comes to you like iron filings to a magnet. And you take it, you know, I mean, but then you get stuck with it all, and then you wonder what to do with it. And you don't want to see it go in the dumpster. I'd rather give it away than put it in the dumpster. And I got an email. Well, I had a an item that I put on the Facebook, has a Collins Collectors group, which I'm a member of. And I posted on there because it's what it is. In 95, Jay Miller, KK5AM, wrote, he produced a couple of books, but he produced the Pocket Collector's Guide. Have you ever seen that?
0: Heard of Jay, and the call is familiar. And I think I've seen it listed, but I've never seen one in person, the Pocket Guide. Go ahead.
1: It's a very nice piece of work. He did a really nice job on it. And, you know, I bought one in 1995 when they were $18 or something like that. Well, he only did one run of them. And now, when they show up, they go for three figures. And I have one. I had an extra one. So I put it online. I put it there because those guys are just starting to learn about Collins equipment. And, boy, what a response I got from that one. Well, there's a guy out in Western Massachusetts, and he bought, I had some duplicates of the Collins Collectors Association signal going back to the 90s, and I put them out, and he bought them all. He was really happy to get them. He wants to learn about the equipment. He wants to get some Collins equipment, so, and he's local, so I'm putting together a couple pieces for him, and he wants only top-grade stuff, so that's good. And, you know, stuff like that, I got time to do it, but it's starting to go over.
0: Well, I think you have lots there. If you sit down and put it on paper and figure out, okay, you know, I don't know whether you're up in the hundreds category or how much, but you figure, okay, X amount of pieces have to go out each week, and then in 2 years from now, everything, all your excess will be gone. So, you got to have a plan to make it work. Otherwise, it just, you know, stuff comes in while stuff's going out, and it's just, it never gets done completely. So that's the tough part. And I'm a person that I really, really don't like clutter at all. If I'm in clutter, I really can't relax. So I'm not a minimalist, but I'm not a person that enjoys clutter. So that's why the museum is set up with desk at 5-year separation, and what goes on the desk displays a particular era station, and that's the way it's going to be. And some of these guys, you know, I see they just have rigs stacked on top of rigs, stacked on top of rigs, stacked on top of rigs. This stuff hasn't been turned on in years and years and years and years. I said, why have it? If you're not going to use it, you know, why have this stuff? Why have it just stacked up on shelves and risers and this, that, and the other when over the last 20 years you've never even powered it up? Go ahead.
1: Well, some of my stuff is in that category. Getting it faster than you can play with it, you know. Not now, but back in the day. I go down to Gaithersburg, and I remember a couple of times coming back from Gaithersburg, and the car was full. The car was absolutely full. You know, Cynthia had to rest her feet on a rig that was on the floor in the front seat because the car was full. Today, it's not like that, but still. I've got a nice collection of Watkins Johnson CEI equipment, for example. And that's gorgeous stuff. I haven't even played with it. It's just there, you know. I collected it because it's nice. But I got too much stuff. That's all there is to it. And it's gotten to a stage now where a lot of it has to go down the road. And I'm enjoying doing it. It's you know, finding homes for the treasures, the people that appreciate it is more important to me than the money, to tell you the truth. I'm not that driven by getting as much money as I can for any of this stuff. It's seeing it go to somebody who's going to preserve it and take care of it, and when they get to this point, that they'll pass it along to somebody similar, because that's, you know, this stuff deserves to survive. And, you know, you're lucky that, you know, you've got Luke, for example, who you know, he's a young guy, and presumably, you know, he'll have that stuff for a long time, and then he'll pass it along to somebody else and it'll keep going. Otherwise, he would get thrown in a dumpster, and that's what happens to a lot of it.
0: Yeah, if you got rid of 5 pieces per week, how many weeks would it take to get rid of all the stuff that you no longer want to have or need to have? Go ahead.

0: It's W1RC. Am I back on the air?
1: I asked you the question about five pieces a week. How long would it take?

0: the battery was just crapped out on me, which is worrisome because Ryu was sitting in the charger all night, so it should have been charged up. And why it isn't charged up is something I have to look into. I said that basically I'm happy to find people that will treasure this stuff as we treasure it. And it's not the money. I'm not concerned about getting the most money for this stuff at all. I would rather see it go to somebody who's going to enjoy it, take care of it, and then when, you know, their time comes, they pass it along to somebody who'll do the same thing, and the stuff will keep going. People like Luke, for example, you know, he's 13 years old, and hopefully he'll be around for many, many years, and he'll treasure this stuff for many, many years, and, you know, keep moving it forward. It's all museum stuff at this stage, you know, there aren't that many museums, but there are personal museums, which is what you're doing. You're building a personal museum, and I think that's great. Over.
1: I'm doing it to share and try to educate people on older stuff and how well the old stuff can work. You know, you don't have to have a modern whiz-bang radio to get on the air and have a lot of fun. I call it the evolution of amateur radio communication. And you can get on the air and make a zillion QSOs with the old gear and have a lot of fun doing it. But anyway, yeah, I don't know whether you've ever considered, since, you know, it's not, don't necessarily care about the money part, nor do I. And that's why I'm using Shulman. But that may be a way to get it down to the levels where your wife is happy that it's not all over the place. It's just have Shulman stop by and have the stuff and let him auction it off and write you a check. So otherwise, you know, that's my approach, because otherwise it takes too long. I mean, you're 80, I'm 74, and time's marching on. Oh, talking about things, I learned this on, I guess it was Facebook. No, it was one of the amateur radio pages that I belong to, probably off of Facebook. But Paul, Ross's friend, W1EKG's friend, Paul in Deerfield, I believe that's where he lives, a painter, is going through a divorce.
0: I know he lives in Whitman. He did live in Whitman. I don't know where he's living right now. Yes, unfortunately, that is the case, and he has to put all his stuff in various places to store it. He doesn't want to get rid of all the stuff. He had a lot of stuff. The last thing he bought that I know, he bought a broadcast transmitter from KW1I. He's got a couple of T3s. He's got, he's got a lot of stuff, and it's sad. Yes, he is a painter. Does very well, but I don't want to go into too much discussion about this, but yes, he is getting a divorce. It's very sad. He's got two little kids too, which is really very sad. Over.
1: Yeah, I just when I replied to that, when he mentioned to everybody that he was going through that, I said, well, don't sever the relationship with your kids, especially when you have little kids. Very, very tough. Very, very tough. So I feel bad for him. He, you know, the way I know Paul, he's a super nice guy, but who knows what the situation is in a personal relationship. That's nobody's business but him and his wife. So, but I was awfully sorry to hear that. There was a picture, and I saw some of the stuff, and he, I don't know whether his stuff caused pressure on the relationship or not, but as I said, that's none of my business. And he bought Al Brown T368, so I think he got another one. And you see, the issue I have is you don't need multiples of the same thing for your own use. Now, if you get a good deal and you get a multiple, sell it, get your money. But you don't need some of these guys have just many, many of the same pieces. And that makes no sense to me. You got to liquidate it. You got to turn that into cash or whatever, trading material, whatever you want, because it's all big. It takes up space.
0: You have to, and I have multiples. I've got a number of articles.

0: 1998s that I used to pick them up. You know, I'd see them for $50, and I'd pick it up for $50. I wouldn't walk by it. I'd buy it for $50, and that's one of the problems. But, you know, it's all going away, but I don't know. I don't have that much stuff that I'm going to need to give it to Dave Schulman. I can get rid of it myself. You know, it takes a little time, but I enjoy doing it. I like to see who's getting it, and I like to hear their comments when they get it. Tell me how nice it is and how happy they are they got it. You know, there's a certain amount of satisfaction in doing that.
1: Absolutely. And I get that, and I enjoy that a lot. To me, it's more about the person that gets it than the money. I never did any of this stuff for money. Don't need to, don't have to. You know, it's where it lands. And I've seen so many people in our age bracket where they very quickly crap out. And then the poor widow is left with all this crap to get rid of.
0: That is a very common problem. Well, it's not really always the widow that has to get rid of it. It's the children, because they want to sell the house, you know. Mom can move into assisted living or something and get taken care of, and the stuff goes in the dumpster. There's no time to sell it. They don't know what it is. It's junk to them, and I've seen it. Torf and I heard about something like that, and we went down there to see it, and there was a dumpster in front of the house, and the vacuum tubes went in first, and then the heavy of the transformers went in on top of the vacuum tubes, and that's what they were doing. They were just throwing it away.
1: That's because the person that owned the stuff wasn't responsible and said, hey, you know, I'm not going to live forever. You really got to start downsizing. Now, you know, people crap out when they're in their 20s and 30s and 40s, but statistically not very many. But you get above 70 years old, and the lights can go out pretty doggone quick. So to me, mentally, I think about things different at my age than I did when I was 40 years old.
0: Well, to me, 80 was a wake-up call to do it. And I'm doing it, you know. And as I say, it's fun. I'm going today to poke around down there and start looking around to get rid of some of the junk in the garage, make room in the garage, and then start putting stuff away neatly and cataloging everything. And, you know, I figure by after Deerfield or after Nearfest in October, a lot of it should be gone. We got two more festers. We've got the convention in August, and we've got Nearfest in October, and maybe I'll go to Sussex. I don't know. Greg wants to go to Sussex, and he's invited me to go with him, and maybe I'll take a bunch of stuff down there. It's all new stuff, new people down there, but I don't know yet. I understand it gets very hot in Sussex, and I don't like the heat. There'll be a 3GMS, W1RC.
1: I'll tell you what, if you go to Sussex, I'll drive over to Sussex. So I was there last year. It's a wonderful ham fest, and it does tend to be hot, and that's why you get there early when it opens. Then you get out of there maybe by noon or something like that. Once you're there, 3 or 4 hours. But Sussex is a very, very good fester. And they have a bunch of indoor buildings as well. And that's the last time I saw John B. of Quicksilver was at Sussex. And he was bad shape last year at Sussex. Bad, bad shape. So we had a nice chat. I remember you saying he had his oxygen and smoking cigarettes. So, well, you figure at that point it doesn't matter. But really nice guy. So Sussex is good. And I was surprised. I thought it took longer for us to get to Sussex than it did. But Martha did the route on it, and it wasn't bad at all. I forget if we stayed overnight in Sussex or not. really like to do with my friend Jim, WA2MER. He lives very close to Sussex, and I owe him and his wife a dinner because they took Martha and I out to dinner maybe 4 or 5 years ago when we made Sussex, the first time we made Sussex in years, and I want to reciprocate, and I tried to do it last year when we were there, but it hit a conflict in schedule and couldn't make it, sadly. So that's the deal. Well, I got to get moving here. I'm not getting any work done blabbering on the radio. So busy day, and got things on my list that I definitely want to get finished and wrapped up today. So I got to increase my productivity on a daily basis. But because I got to get behind this big project around here and the construction and all that stuff. It's huge, and then. Even though it's not overwhelming, but, you know, I'm liquidating Stu's equipment, W2AO, a great friend, and that takes time. It takes time to do all that. I don't begrudge the time at all, but because I'm doing it, he would do the same for me, I know, but it takes time, and this stuff's moving very, very quickly. I got a nice phone call from his widow the other day. So it was good to see Victoria doing so well. Every time she gets a stack of checks from me, she calls me. She thanks me for all the work that I'm doing and wants to pay me. I said, I'm not taking any money from you. You're nuts. You see, you pay me. I said, that check's coming right back to you. You're not paying me a dime. Well, you spend a lot of gas money coming up here with two cars to take all the stuff. I said, forget about it. Forget about it. Doesn't affect my standard of living. 7-3, take care. W1RC, get over your cold. I hope you feel better. W3GMS.
0: Okay, we're good, Joe. Yeah, Cynthia has it, too. She's just a few days ahead of me, and then before that, Yateev had it. Yateev probably picked it up at school, at work. You know, as schools are a petri dish for this kind of thing, and but it's not a bad one, and it's a cold. It's not a flu, or it's not COVID or anything like that. Just a head cold, so, and it's not bad at all. But it's, you know, it's annoying, and it saps your energy. Well, yeah. Well, you have a nice Memorial Day. We're gonna do the same tomorrow. I'm hoping. My package will come. I bought some knives, some very high quality German kitchen knives. I've been looking for them online. These are the knives that sell for $100 each and more. They're used, but they're very well taken care of, and I've got four of them, and I got two more coming tomorrow, and I'm looking forward to seeing them. So, starting to do more cooking around here. I'm swearing off a takeout. I'm going to make it myself. That's the latest project, is to make the stuff we like ourselves and not have to pave through both ends of the canal for takeout food, because it's getting very expensive. And now they want tips. They feel that they're entitled to a tip, the same tip that you would give somebody serving you in a restaurant. And they want it to carry the bag out from the kitchen to the counter. Take your money. I'm not holding still for that at all. We'll catch you later. 7-3 for now. My best to Martha. W3GMS, W1RC, clear with your radio.
1: Food out is very, very expensive. And quite honestly, that's one of the things we dislike the most about traveling. We just get sick of eating in restaurants. So, and Martha and I feel the same way. And Martha tried something new, and she got the idea from my daughter, Kim, is we've been buying prepackaged meals. And for Martha, it's great because Martha does not like to cook at all. She'd much rather be working on a vehicle or doing her quilt making or something like that. She's always been like that. She doesn't care for cooking, but she does it. But it's taken a lot of stress off of her because these kit meals, and they're healthy, too. There's several different brands out there. You get the box. We got a box yesterday from FedEx. They have all all the ingredients for all the meals that you've selected. So she doesn't have to worry about not having this or not having that or whatever. And they're very, very good. And she's not spending a dime more than when she was buying all the ingredients and stuff at Wegmans. So financially, it's a wash. And it's working out great. 7-3, take care. W3GMS, clear.
0: Interesting. Well, send me pictures of some of the boxes. I take a look and see what they are. But no, we like, I like pizza. I make my own pizza. My pizza's better than pizzeria pizza. It's just the way I like it. And I tried frozen pizza. I do not like frozen pizza at all. And it's not that hard to make pizza, believe me. Not hard at all. Anyways, we'll catch you later. 73W1RC is clear with your radio.
1: Pizza. Love pizza. There's a place down in Ocean City, New Jersey called Manco and Manco's up on the boardwalk. Ah, their pizzas are to die for. And I do not like, I've tried various frozen pizzas. I don't like any of them. I can eat them, but I don't really like them. I don't think they're very good. And everybody likes pizza a little differently. I don't like these chain pizza places. What's the big one? I can't even remember it now because we never buy pizza from there. But I like the Manco and Mako, and I think we've talked about this before. It's a very thin crust, and it's almost like a cracker. When you eat it, it's not mushy. It crunches like a thin cracker with wonderful sauce on the top. And it is just, it's just unbelievable. And down at the shore on the beach, they get $25 for a large Mako pizza. And they have people waiting in line getting them. So I love pizza. Health-wise, I can't eat it often because it's not good for my blood chemistry stuff. But every now and then, I have a couple slices of pizza and really enjoy it. 7-3, take care. W3GMS, clear.
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0: 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W3KZG and A3ACW. And a good afternoon to you.
1: Oh, how you doing there, Chuck? Yeah, I wasn't sure if anybody was going to be on. But, yeah, just heading into Oxford to the hardware store. Got to get a few things. Got to find some kind of grill, brush, or scraper, something. And, what else? I need some concrete caulking. I want to, they put relief cuts in the floor of my shop, basically control cuts for cracking. And they just always get jammed up with dirt and nastiness, so I want to, I've seen online where people buy the concrete caulking, and you can actually caulk up that seam, and then it keeps the dirt and everything from going down in it, so. Seems like every couple of years I'm down there with a screwdriver and a vacuum, scraping all the crap out of them. So, and it's really only on the one bay where I do all my work. The other bay, they're practically look brand new because it doesn't get used except for parking vehicles. But, yep, see what else I can find that I might need or want, and kind of get back to it once I get back to the house. Well, how are you today? This is W3KZG.
0: I'm doing well, just trying to get some energy up. We just got back from eating lunch, went up to my wife's favorite hangout, Chick-fil-A. And we were going to go to CVS, but my prescription's not ready yet. Just one of the usual maintenance things. But they're a little bit behind schedule with holiday, as you might expect, so we'll go up there later. So, yeah, my son was in with his car last night, and put a new motor mount in. It's a 2001 Corolla with a gazillion miles on it. So it had a very soft and cracked motor mount, so we replaced the motor mount and found he was low on coolant, so put that in, and was up on my lift, so all the wheels were spinnable, and the back wheels were spinning like bicycle wheels with no drag. I said, you need to adjust your brakes. So we eventually pulled the drums and found out you need more than just to adjust your brakes. So he's going to have brake drums and brake shoes to put on. So tired of working on cars. I got a new front end on mine, and it doesn't quite match shade, but it's close enough. And now it looks like a whole car again. And I have a set of pads for the back to put on, but I'm not going to do them today because I'm tired of looking at cars. So I'll do them maybe tomorrow after I get back from Westchester and taking my sister to the doctor. So what an exciting life. NA3CW.
1: W3KZJ. Yep, it's never ending sometimes. I had my 2004 Honda Civic I had. That was the bane of my existence with that car. I loved everything about that car except the drum brakes in the back. They constantly needed to be adjusted, or the brake pedal felt like it was, you know, wasn't very firm or whatever, and the car just didn't want to stop very well. There was many times I almost pulled the trigger and bought the disc brake conversion kit, but and $500 for a rear disc brake set was kind of, I don't know. I think I only paid $1,500 for the car. But, you know, I drove the heck out of it, put tons of miles on it, back and forth to Exton every day. And it saved me a lot of money in gas and maintenance. It didn't take a lot of maintenance parts-wise. But, man, it seemed like every other month I had to pull it in and adjust those back shoes.

0: just have the little metal pieces left behind. That's the way it goes, especially a car that old with that many miles. Probably the original set of shoes in the back, honestly. Back to you.
1: No, I don't think they've been changed. I don't think they've gone that long. I think they've been changed somewhere in the past. But the wear is they're so deep into the drums that you gotta completely unwind them to get the drums off. So it's well beyond time to just replace the whole thing. But yeah, I detest drum brakes. Detest them. My Malibu's got shoe brakes, drum for parking, which I never use, so they'll be there for till the end of time. But it uses rear discs, and that is a good stopping car. It draws up really, really, really well and straight. So I got no complaints on that. So when I was in there replacing the rear shocks, looked in on the pads, and they're passable, but I'll replace them. Well, I'm in the mood to work under cars. I have to get in the mood. So I still got my quick jacks out because I keep having to put something up in the air. I knew my son was coming. I know he'd be wanting to use my garage. So it's just a matter of shoving those under and taking it up and zipping off the wheels and doing the thing. I got the proper kit for retracting the pucks on the rear. You got to twist them in, as you know. So I got all the tools to do it with. I just need to do it. Yeah, the other thing with drum brakes is you take them apart, you got such a mess, and if you don't have a mask on, you're inhaling all that crap, and you end up with a pile of black crud in the concrete underneath. And I vacuumed up what I could, but it's so fine, it's like toner. So it just gets down to the pores of the concrete. Ah, bah humbug. NE3CW.
0: Yeah, I know exactly what you mean. If you walk in my shop, there's five black spots on the floor that I don't think will ever come clean. And one is directly under where the engine sits of a car when it's on the lift. And then there's these round black spots underneath where the brakes on all four corners of cars are usually placed. Because you wash it down with brake clean and all that stuff just gets absorbed into the concrete. And it'll just be a permanent little spot there. Not that I really care all that much, but... Yeah, there's not much you can do about it other than maybe try to catch it with a pan or something. Sometimes I'll do that. I'll stick a cheap oil drain pan under there and wash it down with that like that to catch the brake clean and the nastiness. But then you got to put that somewhere. So it's kind of a real mess sometimes. But I'm pulling into the store here, so I'll say 7-3 for now. But appreciate you keeping me company for the trip. Maybe if you're around, I'll catch you on the way back. 7-3 for now, and have a good rest of your Memorial Day. W3KZG, I'll be clear.
1: Yeah, very good. Yeah, the stain in the floor is, I'm definitely not going to be losing any sleep over, but it's just kind of, if I know I'm going to use brake clean, I'll usually put, I don't have newspaper anymore, but I'll put cardboard under it or something that'll catch it. And something I don't want to keep, and keep that from flowing all over the place and making a big smudge. So happy shopping, and good luck. NH3CW.
2: Okay, W3GMS. I remember one time when I was doing, I think, my daughter's car, Honda rear brakes. And the rear, it had disc on the front, rear, and the back. And the disc, or the regular shoes in the back, were a bear to get off. And I forget what all the interdependencies were, but I've done zillions of shoe jobs, and no problem. What is it that is unique about the Hondas that you have to have a special tool?

0: get the rear brakes off. W3GMS.
1: I don't have a clue because I don't think I've ever done a Honda. Josh's car is a Toyota.
0: Okay, I remember because Greg was up here and it was definitely a two-person job. This was like, I don't know, 10 years ago I did this. I forget the details. But, and then I learned from Aaron, who's a mechanic for a living. He says, now there's a special tool that you have to use for changing those shoes in the back of a Honda. This was a Honda Accord, I think. And I'm not sure if the same problem exists on Martha's Honda Civic or 99 or not. But, it was, they were just unbelievably difficult to do without that tool. And I have the tools to take the springs off, and I have the little gizmo tool that, you push down with that little metal plate and line up the slot to hold the brakes next to the backing and all that kind of stuff. But this was something different, and it just made it extremely difficult. So, okay, I just heard you guys mentioning that, and I thought I would ask. Maybe Scott knows. Good afternoon, W3GMS.
1: Yeah, Scott just went into a store, and he said he'll be back on when he gets out, so maybe catch him then. I've done GM brakes, Toyota brakes. I don't think I've ever done a Honda brake. Or a Ford, for that matter. But I've done my share of GM and Honda. And in my experience, I've never seen where automatic brake adjusters worked. Have you? NA3CW.
0: Can't confirm that, Chuck. I always buy the rebuild kits, to get all new springs and stuff. And I take the brake cleaner. What I use, I have a big porcelain baby Bassin, as I call it. They used to give kids baths in it when they were micro-miniature kids. And I just put that underneath it, and then when I'm squirting all the gunk on to clean everything up, that catches, and that works well. But anyway, I just kind of put them on and make sure everything is lubricated properly, and I can't say that I've had a problem because I've never had to take the wheel off or the brake. What I mean. I never have to pop that off and manually adjust the brake. So maybe it's working. That little ratchet tab that hits the wheel on the adjuster.
1: Especially with GMs, I've never had one to work. Oh, well. Well, I'm going to get back to the bench. I'm replacing a micro USB connector on a board, and it's a bear. So it's all microscope work. So getting back to that. So have a good, and I'll catch you later. NA3CW.
0: Very good. I'll probably go to the powder coating place tomorrow morning. 73W3GMS.

0: 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Name's Chuck.
1: NA3CW, this is Kilo Bravo 3PZY. How are you, Chuck? The name here is Al, over here in semi-tropical Exton.
0: Oh, yeah, KB3PZY. Good to make your acquaintance, Al. And over in the edge of the bustling metropolis of Parksburg. So we're just out in the drizzle. But safely home and working at my bench, trying to put on a miniature USB connector and under my microscope. What a pain. So, back to you, KB3PZY, NA3CW.
1: Very good, Chuck. Yeah, that should be a lot of fun. Definitely good use of my bifocals on that one. I'm sitting here in my truck. I put my old FT-857 in the truck, and I got both the VHF and the high-frequency antenna on there. So I was just kind of seeing if it still works. So it looks like it does.
0: Definitely works, and it sounds excellent. Sounds excellent. So, yeah, make yourself not scarce on 985.
1: I'm going to try to make it to the field day today, coming up this next month. And well, I might think that might be a fun time. I was up there during the winter one for a little bit, but I'm going to try the summer one as well.
0: Yeah, it's hard to believe it's just next month. And inevitably, stinking hot. It's like the hottest weekend of the year is field day. But, yeah, we're planning to do our thing up there, and we've done some antenna work in the meantime. So we have 240 and 280-meter dipoles, so four antennas total with new coax on them, and up higher than they were last year. And we've got two TA-33s. So antenna-wise, we'll be in the best shape we've ever been. If all goes well, and just refining our operations a little bit. So I think it'll be a good time. Back to you.
1: I think it will be, and I'm sure the weather will cooperate in some way, shape, or form, but go up there and see if I can kind of have a chance to play around with some stuff and see what you guys are up to and so forth and get a chance to meet some of the folks too, so that'd be nice. NA3CW, this is Kilo Bravo 3, Papa Zulu Yankee.
0: We usually have a good group. Have you been to the one of our breakfasts?
1: No, I have not. I've been on a couple of the Thursday night calls, maybe two or three of those, or maybe it was the Monday night too, but I have not been to the breakfast.
0: That's a good place to meet a bunch of people. If you get a Friday morning available. I think the last one we had on the order of about 25 people, I guess. We hang around outside, and if anybody's got anything to move tailgating-wise, we do it then between 8:30 and 9, then we go in for breakfast at 9. So, yeah, we have a good time with that. Is Exton your home QTH? I haven't looked you up.
1: Yes, it is. Home QTH, been here for, I don't know, over 30 years, and took a long hiatus in the hobby, so I'm starting to get back into it in my senior year, so to speak.
0: Very good. Yeah, my wife grew up in Exton, up back of the firehouse, up the hill, there was a little elementary school. And she grew up across the street from that. Her mom was the school nurse in there for years and years and years. And that was back when Exton was a prairie.
1: Got me laughing on that because my wife went to school there. When our kids went to elementary school there, I told the kids that when mom went here, it was a one-room schoolhouse.
0: Ask your wife if she remembers the school nurse, Hazel Duncan.
1: I'll ask her. She will probably remember because my wife's an RN, so she probably will remember. And but yeah, we've been here for many years, and a lot of changes, a lot of growth, a lot of townhouses, a lot of condos, and all that type of stuff. So I guess that's improvement.
0: Yes, that remains to be seen. Parksburg is going that way. We've got Parksburg's little. It's a population of about 3,500, and they're putting in 5 housing developments of houses, townhouses, who knows what, just within the borough, which isn't that big. And up by the airport, they've been just pouring the townhouses and such in there by the shovel full, and many more to come. And then, of course, the big shopping center they're building. And as it is, Route 10 is practically unpassable on Saturdays. It just backs up into town all the way down the hill. And we ain't seen nothing yet. So we were out here on the edge of the wilderness, but the wilderness is going away. We've been buying our corn at the cornfield at the end of our street. And you can see the stand from here. And we get our strawberries from the strawberry farm, a family we know, farmers. They're about a mile away. We get our apples for applesauce at an Amish orchard, about 5 miles away. And I get our green beans at Fisher's produce stand on 741 between Gap and Strasburg. We get flats of green beans from them, and occasional lima beans if somebody's got some going, or asparagus or whatever. So we love vegetables. So people ask us, do you have a garden? I said, no, we have Amish for that. This is NA3CW.
1: Good. That's excellent, Chuck. A lot of good growing and vegetables out there. So I'm familiar with the area because I belong to the Ag Glen Sportsman Club. So I go through that part of town when I head out that way. But there are some fields. So where's the shopping center going to go? I'm not quite sure where that is. Is it going to be over on the Route 10 side, south of the red light?
0: It's at 30 and 10, and it's on that would be southeast corner. They're putting in a giant grocery, a Target, a bunch of smaller stores. They've already put in a Chick-fil-A. A Chipotle, a Wendy's, of course, you got the medical facility there, so it's kind of wrapped around that, and a bunch of other stuff that I don't know about yet. And then where Hershey Motors is going to turn into a Sheetz, so we'll have 2 Wawas and a Sheetz within stone's throw of each other.
1: So much. That's great for convenience, that's for sure. I'm familiar with that intersection because I cut through that little that road there. If you come in north on 10, and you can kind of take that little row where the Chick-fil-A is and head over to 30, and then jump on the bypass. So instead of having to go up to the red light and then take the right. But okay, yeah, I'm familiar with that neck of the woods up there. My brother-in-law lives around the corner from there. If you come down 10. From Route 30, so if you come down Route 30 west, go south on 10, and at the bend in the road where that little church is, there's a road there on the left where the cemetery is, and he's down that road there a little bit.
0: Very good. Yeah, I'm on the western edge, last block of 7th Avenue, and beyond that is the edge of town. So my house is easy to spot. It's the only one with antennas on the roof. We have VHF and UHF antennas on the roof and a 40-foot mast with a Ringo on the top in the backyard. So I got the Ringo and a 40 or an 80-meter open wire line fed inverted V, and get on 75 and up on that. So far, so good. It's electrically noisy around here, but not much I can do about it. More and more solar panels are going in. Of course, they're all their inverters. And then all the usual dirty little switch mode power supplies and noisy power lines, and then the railroad. So I'm having a good day. If the preamp is off on 75 meters, if the preamp is off and I have S5, I'm having a very good day. Sometimes it could be as much as S7 with the preamp off. So I use an amplifier in 75 meters just because you got to on AM. And the other bands, I go barefoot because basically if they're loud enough, I can hear them, they can hear me. NA3CW.
1: Business on that stuff, Chuck. And I like the antenna setup. One of the calls, I think it was a Monday night, I was asking the guys about parts for the dipoles that you put up there in the wintertime at the field day site. And because I was thinking about doing a 40-20-10 here at the house. And then I also have a little farm up in Elverson, and I was thinking about strung a really long one up there to see how that would work too. So, you know, playing around with different things. I like putzing around with stuff and having fun with it. And so I got a little more time to try doing that stuff now, so I wanted to kick the tires and do it. But sounds like a nice setup you got there. And I'm sure you enjoy every minute of it.
0: Gets me off the streets and out of the bars, as they say. Actually, I don't do nearly as much operating as I'd like to. It's just a matter of time and interest. Always seems like something else is happening. But get on, of course, the two nets on this repeater, and then Sunday afternoon is it's called the PM-AM net. It's an AM net of guys from, say, Virginia up through Maine. And once in a while, we get somebody coming in from the west, like Ohio or something, but it's usually from here to Maine. And the biggest concentrations in upstate New York and Vermont and New Hampshire and some in Maine. So, and as I told people I used to work with, they said, you got friends you haven't met yet? I said, sure, lots of them. I talk to them every week. I've just never seen them.
1: Yeah, that's awesome. That's pretty fun. I guess that's probably up on the higher frequencies. Or you said 75, so maybe that's where that net takes place. But sounds like it might make sense. And I tend to typically my home. I use 40, 20, 10 when I'm lucky, and then sometimes I get a pretty good look and I can do 6 meters. But that's kind of, you know, come and goes as it. As the propagation dictates, but and I don't really go any higher than, and I go to 80 down to the lower bands. I don't go any down to 80 or 160. Never been on 160, to tell you the truth. I've never heard anybody on it, so I never spent much time there.
0: Yeah, late in the night, there are people on it. There's an AM group, kind of the AM frequency. What is it? It's like 1850. I forget. There's a big group of AMers and various sidebanders, but there's regular activity on there. The big thing with, in my case, a residential lot is getting a decent antenna on 160 meters. What I would love to have would be a open wire line, 240 foot doublet. That I can handle 160 and up, and preferably a flat top, not an inverted V, but that's not to be in my situation. So I listen to the 160 once in a while. I have a receiving loop that I made years ago, at least 10 years ago, and that's in the backyard. It's a 6 foot square copper loop antenna, wideband. Receive only. It has a preamp out there that I made. And I piped that into the house with some TV coax. So I can listen to 160. Just can't get on. NA3CW.
1: NA3CW, this is Kilo Bravo 3, Papa Zulu Yankee. Yep, I understand that. And how high would you have to get the antenna up for the 160? It seems to me like you might want to get it up there a little bit higher. But I'm just kind of curious to see how that would work, because I definitely have enough room at the farm to string something that long up. I just got to find something to put it on to get it up in the air.
0: that's the trick. on that band, unless you've got it way up in the air, you're basically talking about, you know, near vertical incidents, which on 160 is not a bad thing. Some people actually put a counterpoise wire on the ground or in the ground right under it to reflect more of the signal up and get and less ground loss. Hang on a second. The reason I would like it flat is when you make an inverted V, it has a considerable vertical component, and when you get up into the, using that kind of antenna on the higher bands, you get a lot of lobes and stuff that come off the ends, which on an inverted V means it goes straight into the ground. And that's one thing I don't care for with my 80-meter inverted V, is it's not that great on the high bands. So what I need to do maybe is make myself a high-band vertical and stick that someplace in the yard. And I think it would do better. But if it's a flat top, you don't get that vertical component. The inverted V you do, especially on, I've modeled my 80-meter inverted V driving on, say, 20 meters, and there's a huge lobe that just goes straight up, and that does you no good whatsoever on 20 meters. So, yeah, every antenna is a compromise of one thing or another.
1: That's true, but that's also one of the most important parts. So, I use a vertical here. I kind of take them up and put them down, so have to deal with the XYL and all that type of stuff. But now that I'm getting back into it, I have an NFED that I keep up all the time. So I'm still playing around with different things, and but I definitely would like to get, you know, a nice looking dipole up there. And get that running, so you have to, you know, do experiments with it, see how it works. But I got the idea on the lobes. Yeah, that's like my golf game. Yeah. A lot of energy, and that doesn't go anywhere.
0: Yeah, straight into the ground. Yeah, I'd love to have a Yagi, but I'm trying to maintain a lowish profile because I'm like I said, I'm in a residential neighborhood. And as it is, I haven't gotten any complaints, and I haven't heard of any, and I'd like to keep it that way. I don't know if I was supposed to get a permit to put my mast up. It's just a stack of those stackable military 2-inch aluminum sections. So stacked it up to 40 feet and made an adapter at the top to hold pulleys and the 2-meter antenna. And since this is the only 2-meter repeater that I actually use, it's just a Ringo, which is a halfway vertical and fed, and works fine. But then again, for this repeater, I could not quite throw rocks at it, but it's close. I can hit the repeater no problem with a rubber duck HT on the ground at this range. So I don't have a bigger, higher gain antenna because, you know, it would just have more pickup of more QRM from other repeaters in the distance. I have enough trouble with that now. My rig does not have the capability of doing receive tones at the same time as transmit tones. So I get QRM from occasionally from down in Maryland. There's a 985 on the Eastern Shore, I believe, and then there's one up in New Jersey. So, like I said, everything is a compromise for one reason or another. Well, I want to get back over to the bench here. I'm doing a repair on a little surface mount thing, so I have to get into the mood to do that. Right now I'm in the mood, so I better get take advantage of the mood. KB3PZY, NE3CW.
1: Very good, Chuck. I really enjoyed the conversation, and have fun playing with your little plot project. 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
2: I wanted to welcome you to my repeater, 146985 in Parksburg. Chuck did a great job, as usual, telling you a lot about it. And it would be fantastic. Oh, well, I put you on our 985 user list. It's a private repeater. I own it. But we have a user list. And it's private. It's not a club, so we have no politics. And it works out very well. I don't think we've had the pleasure of chatting, but the website for the repeater, if you want to learn about it, is W3GMSrepeater.com, same as my call letters. Repeater went on the air in November of 1976, and it's one of the highest points in Chester County, so it's really has quite the coverage footprint. Great to hear you. I think I heard you early in the conversation with Chuck mentioning that you're now retired, so welcome to retirement. I pulled the ripcord at 56 years old, and I'm now 74, so I've had a very busy, busy retirement, busier than I thought it was going to be. I used to have an 857D. I sold it to my good friend Jeff, W3JW. I had it in the car, and initially I was going to do HF mobile, which I've done in the past, but I just kind of lost the desire to do that. Been in ham radio. This is my 60th year, so been around a while. And I'm thrilled that you're now back active. Yeah, one of the nets that Chuck was talking to you about, the AM net, that is sponsored by the Antique Wireless Association. And the headquarters in East Bloomfield, New York, which is up in the Canandaigua section. And it was incorporated in 1952. I'm on the board of directors of AWA. But it's a wonderful session, and use the nostalgic mode of AM. And it doesn't have to be a boat anchor. You don't have to have a DX100 or a BMW 5100 or one of the older rigs. Anything, it works AM, and you don't have to be an AWA member, although we'd love for you to be it, because it costs a lot of money to keep their communication museum open. It's the largest in the world. We have 5 buildings over many, many acres, and it's all done by volunteers. I'm the editor of the amateur radio column for the quarterly publication that we put out. I have added you to the 985 user list, so you'll be getting all the updates for the breakfast and other activities, and certainly hopeful that you're going to be able to attend field day this year. We do 2 field days, and I think you know this. It's a winter field day and a summer field day. I kind of prefer the winter field day because it's not so blooming hot. That's just me. So back to you, Al, and then I'll talk to you a little bit about antennas on the next go-around. KB3PZY in Exton, Pennsylvania, W3GMS.
1: W3GMS, this is KB3 Papa Zulu Yankee. Yes. Well, I really appreciate that. Thank you very much. Very kind of you. And I've listened and heard that the guys chatting on your repeater. And it seems like a very nice group of guys, and I had a chance to meet some of them up at the winter field day, and in fact, I actually bumped into you. You were the only guy, I think, that didn't have a coat on, if I recall correctly, and good for you. And so I'm looking forward to, getting back into the hobby a little bit more. I still have 1 foot in the door at the office and 1 foot out, but I'm getting pretty close. Turned 67 this year, so I think I got another year and a half or so, and I'm going to finally just hang up the cleats, but so much for that. But I do enjoy the hobby, and I like playing around with different things. And I had this radio sitting around in my so-called shack for quite a while, and I figured, you know what, I'm going to dust it off and see if it works. And I'm using I have that antenna that, what is it, ATLAS, or whatever it is that Yaesu has for that. And after we get off the call here, I'm going to jump on 20 meters and see if it works over there. But anyway. Yeah, appreciate it. Thank you very much, and I'll send it back to you, W3GMS. This is KB3PZY.
2: Yeah, very good, Al. KBE3PZY, W3GMS. The timer on the repeater, just for your information, is 3 minutes. It's the maximum legal limit that the FCC allows. So, and if you want to talk more than 3 minutes, and we encourage old buzzer-type transmissions here on 985, just leave off the button and then hit it again. But you never timed it out, so you're you're fine. Yeah, it'll be fantastic if you can attend the breakfast. You'll meet a lot of the 985 users. We have about 85. We have about 85 users. Users on the well, we have about 85 hams on the user list on 985, and all of them, in one way or the other, are somewhat active. I would say we have a core group of about 35 stations that are very, very active. Nominally, when it's not holiday time, breakfast, we get about 30 people at the Brass Eagle, and that's just a little bit west of 10 and 30 on the right side. And we eat at 9, get there at 8:30 for a flea market. People open their trunks and either sell stuff very cheap or give it away. So it's a nice session. Wanted to talk to you about, oh, by the way, the repeater is 50 years old now, so it's of course, I've modified and changed the equipment a lot over the years, but it's 50 years. It's been on the air continuously. The antenna that I have here, and I've had all kinds of different antennas, 160 meters is probably my favorite band. I really, really enjoy 160. Being a historic buff for amateur radio and building an antique radio museum here in the home downstairs, which is about 1,000 square feet, 160 is where it all started. You couldn't operate 75 with a Class B license, and a Class B license is equivalent to what the general license would be. So you needed a higher class license in B to operate 75. So a lot of new hams back in the very early days used to start on 160. My antenna, like every antenna, is a compromise. It's 240 foot long. It's up 68 feet at the apex on a brand new tower that Chuck and others helped me get up. It's a crank up tilt over aluminum heights tower. And the ends, I have new end support, so the ends are going to be up about 25 feet. And the ends are a lot lower now. But with that, even though it's an inverted V and has pattern issues and things like that, I've worked across the U.S. with the antenna. CWDX window, I've worked countries outside of the U.S., and it's done a very, very good job for me. A number of years ago, I had a vertical up. It was in a tower, but it was insulated from ground, almost like a broadcast tower. And I had a big six-element 20-meter, 15-meter, and 10-meter beam on top, and that acted as what they call capacitive top hat, so it made the antenna look longer. And I really lucked out because the base impedance was very close to 50 ohms. So, and I worked 70 countries on 160 CW using a vintage Johnson Ranger at 40 watts output. And they said, what am I doing this? I'm more of a rag chewer. So that's when I reconfigured everything, put the inverted V up with the open wire line. The open wire line has the advantage because, you know, you can use it on a bunch of bands. And mine is very effective on 160. It's very effective on 80, and it's very effective on 40. I can work stations on 20, but it's nowhere near as good as a vertical on 20 or the mostly classic CL33 beam that I'm going to be putting up here very soon. So bottom line is get a wire up. 160 height is king. As I said, the new tower gets my center of the inverted V up at about 68 feet. I would say 60 foot is the most common among folks that I chat with on 160. If you want to be a real DXer and want to use a horizontal antenna, those guys get antennas up 160, 180 foot in the air. And they have a very good low angle of takeoff angle and really work well on DX. So there you go. More later, but I did want to welcome you and to participate. I think you've said you were on the Monday night workbench. Don't forget the Thursday night roundtable. And good luck on retirement. I retired as group manager of new product development group at Unisys Corporation. I was with them for 34 years, and but that's in the rearview mirror now. So take care, and we'll look forward to the next one. And please, please use the repeater, as others will tell you, when the electric bill goes up, not necessarily due to price increases, but due to consumption, I'm a very, very happy camper. So that's the deal. 73L, a real pleasure. KB3, PZY, W3GMS.
1: 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Yeah, very good, Joe. I appreciate it. And we've got quite the fine setup over there. And I'll have to definitely check out the website a little bit further. So thank you very much. I do appreciate it. And I look forward to getting together with everybody on one of the breakfasts. So in the meantime, have yourself a great balance of your Memorial Day weekend. And I'll be saying 73 from here. Take care.
2: 73, Al. Yeah, it's a special day. I'm a veteran as well, and it's a special day, that's for sure. In remembrance. 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
2: Oh, Rich, yeah, you got to have a lot of hot air behind it. That's a requirement. You know, I was going to send you an email this morning. I've been busy, and I got to get downstairs in my lab. But I was going to send you an email to see how you're feeling. You sound almost human. Go ahead.
3: Yeah, I'm getting there, Joe. Still, you know, still kind of snotty, still kind of coughing, and but each day I'm getting a little bit better. And this week we got a break. I don't have to go down to Silas, and that'll give me a bunch more time to recover. But Bo Sharon and I are starting to feel almost human again. Yeah, we're getting ready to go out and take a ride to Sussex, New Jersey, going to go food shopping. I'm getting very, very disgruntled with the stores around here, especially the ShopRite. They've got a beautiful ShopRite in Sussex, and it's only about 15, 60 miles from where I am. And they've got a full True Value hardware store inside of the supermarket, which is kind of cool, and it's big. It's you don't have to trip over people, so looking forward to going there. Other than that, everything is good. Been, you know, basically resting, playing around with my little hotspot here, making changes, trying to optimize things, and other than that, everything is good. Can't complain. How about you and Martha?
2: Fine. Martha had some errands to run this morning. And I have a busy day planned. And I thought, I must have misunderstood, but I thought you said you and Sharon qualified for Meals on Wheels.
3: I wish we did. The only Meals on Wheels we have are the meals that go out.
2: Yeah, well, Martha, we switched the methodology of our eating around here. You know, she knows she doesn't like to cook. And part of the problem seems to be the prepping of the food and getting this and getting that. So my daughter, Kim and Greg, W3DIB, they use these this food service. And there's a bunch of different ones in competition with each other. And we get a box once a week from FedEx. And you know, like a week before, she will put all the meals that she wants to prepare or cook, and all the ingredients are in there. And she claims it's no more expensive than going to Wegmans and getting her food there. So, and it takes a lot of the stress out of her because she doesn't have to worry about, I don't have this ingredient or that. She opens a box. They have instructions. The food is very good, and they even have lunches. And that's that on that. So you know, and there's a whole bunch of these firms that do that. So that's been the saving grace around here. Go ahead.
3: Yeah, we did something like that a couple of years ago. Our kids bought us a subscription for our anniversary or something to HelloFresh. And that was pretty good for a while, but, you know, Sharon enjoys cooking, and we somewhat enjoy going out shopping. It gives us an excuse to get out of the house and get some fresh air and do things other than running to doctors and appointments and, you know, that kind of thing. And especially, you know, with going to New Jersey now, it's really not that far, and it's a beautiful back road, especially this time of year with all the greenery and just the beauty abound. So we are looking forward to doing that. And let's see, haven't been on the low bands very much, just haven't felt like getting on. I was going to turn the radio on last night for your net, but I got into a fight with myself about getting off the couch, and the couch won. So I didn't quite make it. Anyway, I'll let you get down to the laboratory, and I'm going to get going here so we can head out. Maybe catch you later, Reggio. Send my best to Martha. W3GMS, this is WA2ZPX.
2: She said, hello, Rich. I didn't have the mic keyed, but she's over on the sofa reading something on one of her magic devices. W3GMS, very good. Well, good to hear from you. You sound good, and all kidding aside, so you sound good. So take it easy. I'm thrilled that you're going to get a break from Silas, because if he's sick, you're going to get sick. I think we've proven that that's the path. So you need only to go over there when he's not sick. So anyway, yeah, Kim and Greg use HelloFresh, and we use Home Fresh, I think it's called. Home Chef. Home Chef. C-H-E-I-F. Yeah, we use, what's that? C-H-E-F. Oh, that's how you spell chef. C-H-E-F. I was always a lousy speller. I didn't go to Catholic school. You know, it's public education. They don't teach you much. I was more interested in reading the ARL handbook. Home Chef, that's what we use. And so far, so good. You know, we'll pick a couple nights where we have chicken, a couple nights where we'll have maybe a pork barbecue or something, and a couple nights when we have a little bit of pasta maybe with some linguine or, you know, sauce, and you know, we try to mix it up with some beef. We don't eat beef all that much anymore, and it's pretty good. Pretty good. So anyway, I was talking to somebody this morning. Oh, Mr. Mike, W1RC, and I didn't realize that he liked cutting knives for kitchen use so much, and he has been buying these, of course, used and squeezing them real good, but getting these German knives for preparing food. And he swears by them. He says they're really good. And pretty sure we're going to go to Sussex this year, so hopefully we'll see you. Mr. Mike looks like he's coming down for Sussex, along with Greg, W1USA. So I don't think you've ever met Mr. Mike. So you got to meet Mr. Mike. I'm sure you'll be at Sussex. And Jim, WA2MER, yeah. And we owe him and his wife a dinner out. Because the last time we got together with them at Sussex, they took us to a really, really nice restaurant. It was in New York, but we didn't hold that against them. But they know the owners, and it was like an historic place. And you may even know what the name of it is. But, boy, it was good. So I want to take he and... Mary Ellen, I believe that's his wife's name, for dinner, so we got that to do. Hope Douglas is fine. I probably should send him an email or call him, but hope his recovery is going well. 7-3, keep turning the crank and watch your chiclet drop. Anything else? Nope, I guess not. W3GMS, have a good one.
3: Yeah, you touched on something, Joe, that really... brought back a couple of memories, and that was you were reading the ARRL handbook. That's exactly what I was doing in school. I wasn't reading that stuff that they told me to read. I was more interested in the handbook, the VHF manual, the VHF handbook, repeater book. Remember the blue repeater book that had all these Stoker steppers in there for remote control? I was reading all of that stuff, and it's kind of funny. That really just it just kind of pushed that button for me, you know. And yeah, great on Jim. Haven't seen him in a while. I keep trying to remember to invite him to a lunch. I go to a lunch, you know, with a couple of the guys here, and he knows a couple of them from our old Motorola haunts. And yeah, I'd love to meet Mr. Mike. Had the pleasure of meeting him, and it looks like I am going to make Sussex. I do have a bunch of stuff I want to sell. Hopefully, get to that. And right after that, we're leaving for the next weekend or the weekend after that. We're leaving for Alaska, so looking very forward to that. I need to get away. And the other thing we're trying to figure out is trying to get down to Maryland to see my son. We are just so booked up. It's so crazy that we're so booked up, and we can't even find a couple of days that we can, like, squeeze away. It's crazy. And, let me reset. So much for a short QSO and saying goodbye. I really miss the little guy. You know, he's so ingrained in our lives. And so we FaceTime with my daughter a lot. And, Mimi, Dee! And he's talking up a storm now, and it's really... it's really great to be able, at least to be able to see him and joke around with him a little bit. And but we really do miss him. It's funny. We come home from their house, and right away we miss him. He's just such a part of our life, him and the dog. My son-in-law and daughter, not so much. Anyway, got to run. 7-3 Joe, W3GMS. 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
2: Certainly photogenic, because the pictures that you've seen that you sent to us, he kind of looks like he could be a movie star or a child actor or something like that. So I'm sure whatever he decides to do, he will do extremely well. And I don't like our schedule has just been packed, and I really don't like that. I don't like that. I have plenty. I want to get stuff done. So we don't have really anything planned till AWA in end of September for the conference, and that's fine, and because there's plenty of stuff that I want to get done. I can't do it when I'm not home. So there you go. I got to tell you, and you don't have to go back, but when I was taking Spanish, we had to take 1 year, or I'm sorry, 2 years minimum of a foreign language. We had 3 years of Spanish because the guidance counselor told me it was the easiest language to learn. I'm not sure about that, but I have no desire for foreign languages. I would if I could apply them, like if I was rich and had a house in on the Rhine River in Germany. I would learn to speak German, or if I was in South America, I would learn to speak better Spanish, or if I was in France, I would learn to speak French. But without an application, I have no desire. So I picked Spanish because the guidance counselor, I told her, I have no interest in this, but you got to do it in the college. So I took Spanish, and we had these language labs. And we put these headphones on, and they were the type, like the old Buzzard 1920 type headphones, you know, with big plastic things without the cushions. You know the style. And then we had a microphone in. I remember it was a crystal RCA mic on a gooseneck stand. And then it was like little cubes. All the students had their own little cube. And I could tell when the Spanish teacher would listen to me because we were supposed to babble into the microphone and read Spanish and all this other kind of stuff. So I heard a little click, and then I would speak. And then as soon as I heard the other click, I know she was on to the next person. And I always had the ARR handbook on my lap in the Spanish lab. It was fantastic. 7-3, take care, W3GMS.
3: Yeah, I took 2 years of Spanish, and I did horribly. I could not get foreign language. If they made CW, a choice, I would have done really, really well. And the only thing I remember from all of that, como está Pablo y Luisa? Pablo está bien, pero Luisa tiene cantado. How are Paul and Louise? Paul is fine, but Louise has a cold. 7-3 Joe. W3GMS, WA2ZPX.
2: Landscapers here, they speak Spanish, and I was actually speaking Spanish to them, and boy, they really like that. So they said, oh, we better not say anything about Mr. Fell in Spanish because he understands us. 7-3 W3GMS.

0: Hi, Steve. Can't stay in here too long, but where have you been? I think you've been up from Florida for quite a while, and we don't hear you on 985. Go ahead.
1: Well, I was at breakfast, but you were out in Ohio. And, you know, my ham station's outside. So when it's been raining like this, it's been all tarp covered. And I haven't been on the radio, but that's just the way it goes. But I'll be here for the rest of the summer.
0: Still have a 2-meter rig in the truck?
1: Yeah, but, you know, I don't drive the truck as a regular thing. I drive the car because it gets twice the gas mileage.
0: Oh, so what we got to do is get you a radio for the car.
1: I think you'll have a little opposition from somebody who shares my house.
0: Oh, I don't know. Bring her to a breakfast. We'll have the whole crew. We'll have 40 people descend upon her and tell her why she needs a rig in her car. I don't think she's a licensed amateur radio operator, but since you're using her car, you know, maybe you need to buy your own car.
1: Nope. Two cars. I don't need to transport more than two cars bent north and south, so. No, it's okay. And when I'm in my truck, it's on. You know, but this is the first time I've been outdoors since Saturday. I didn't even come out of the trailer yesterday with all this rain. No sense.
0: Very good, yeah. Well, we're still in a drought stage, so we still need more rain. But anyway, so how was Florida this winter? Did you have fun?
1: Yeah, always have a good time. Wherever I go, you know, I've got what is it, 133 emails and 48 junk emails to sort through because I haven't had the computer uncovered in all that time. So just, you know, catching up with everything. Camp's all opened up. The only thing, oh my goodness, sun. I see sun, Joe. I haven't seen sun in days.
0: When I listened to the forecast this morning, they were saying in this area we're going to have peaks of sun throughout the afternoon. So, and then I think it's supposed to maybe rain later tonight or something like that. I don't know. Can't worry about the weather. You can't do anything about it. Just have to adapt and move forward. So what's new? Yeah, I'm sorry I missed you. We were out at Dayton getting our award, Martha and I. And that was quite an honor. They had a big banquet for us and the three other recipients in the other categories at the DoubleTree Hotel. Very nice. And I bought a few things. I didn't even get to the flea market. And I needed nothing, so I figured that was a good way to not buy anything. But Martha got me another Begolly key, which I will get at Christmas, a Keir paddles that I've wanted from Begolly. So now I have their straight key, their bug, and now other Keir paddles. And what else? Oh, I bought the Rig Expert, their latest release on the Rig Expert antenna analyzer. I never had one. I still like my MFJ 269, but I wanted to support the folks in Ukraine, so I bought one, and it's been shipped.
1: Okay, very good. I've used one once or twice. I'm an MFJ guy, too. I still have my MFJ, so in fact, I keep it in the truck underneath the back seat in a pouch with all its cables and QuickBook instruction booklet that I got from the estate it came from. So, yep, I know what you mean. And they're a nice device, the other one. But you know, I don't do as much as I used to do because the body just won't take that kind of abuse anymore. So I do what I'm able to do and let the younger guys do the stuff I used to do. And it's just the way it is now in my life. So other than that, hey, look, doing good, feeling good. Do have to get some get a procedure done. I don't know if I told you, but old man's disease has finally caught up with me, prostate cancer. So the numbers are still in the reasonable range. Before they get stupid, I'm going to get it removed and not have to worry about it anymore.
0: Well, it happens a lot. I know every year my checkup, my physician always does the PSA check and everything. So far, so good. The numbers are still really good and things like that, but it's something you got to keep an eye on. And once you see it start taking off, or before it starts taking off, it's good to have the procedure done. A good friend of mine down in New Jersey had that done. And it was kind of interesting because he has a twin brother. And his twin got prostate cancer. And then Bob said, well, since my twin got it, I better go in every 3 or 4 months to have it checked. And sure enough, about 2 years, his numbers started going through the roof. So he went in and had it done. So had it done in, I forget where he had it done, Temple or someplace in downtown Philly. So what's the time frame for that? If you know, go ahead.
1: I'm going to see my northern urologist June 4th. I had an appointment much earlier, but they called it canceled. And they said, well, you can see the... Yeah, they wanted to reschedule me for late July. I said, no, it's not acceptable. Well, you can see the PA. I said, can the PA put me on the surgical schedule? I'll have to talk to the doctor and get back to you about that. Then I got a phone call a couple days later. They had an appointment for me in June. I said, oh, okay. Obviously, the PA isn't going to cut it. So, you know, I want to get it done ASAP. The only thing we have planned for this summer is we have to drive out to, Doylestown or Dover, or begins with a D, a town in Ohio. It's about 30 miles from Canton, Ohio, the Football Hall of Fame. We have to go out there for a wedding, and we're going to take an extra day and do the Football Hall of Fame. We have that the weekend of July 25th. And that's the only thing we've got going on. So if I can kind of schedule this right after that, that's what I'd like to do and get it done. And I'll go to whatever hospital he tells me I have to go to. He's in Plymouth Meeting. So we'll just have to wait and see, you know, how they raise their ugly head and all of that. And we'll get this all squared away and done.
0: Good. W3GMS. Yeah. Fernhill over in Westchester, they have a great group that does that. Of course, Chester County Hospital in Westchester is associated with University of Pennsylvania. In fact, they're merged all together now, and they have tremendous capability. I really like that hospital. So, but there's a lot of good hospitals. There's a few hospitals I wouldn't set foot in. I'm not going to mention those on the air, but too many people go in and they don't leave. They come out 5-10-5 slow-release fertilizer to improve the gardens.
1: And that may have some other reasons behind that, too, but I do understand your intent. And believe me, I am, it's not what I want. Not what I want. I don't want that, that's for sure. But, hey, that's the way it goes. And you know, and when it's my time, it'll be my time. But I don't feel it's my time yet. I mean, my PSA number is still under 10. But in 3 years, it went up 3 points. Earlier this spring, it went up 3 points in 3 months. I said, okay, it's time to stop watching it now. Now it's time to remove it.
0: Absolutely. Yeah, you're smart. Some people put things off like that, but nah. So I'm thinking if your physician is in the Plymouth Meeting area, what hospitals are associated with that? Oh, who knows? You know, the hospitals stay in business by buying up other hospitals now. The small guys can't stay afloat because there's what they get paid for a given procedure doesn't really cover all their charges. So they have to make their money in volume now.
1: Yeah, and I go where I'm told. You know, I know it's going to be go in the morning and come home in the afternoon because it's probably going to be robotic. And that's fine, too. I don't care how it's done. Just get it out of me. You know, and I'm going to have to lay low for a while. They said full recovery is about 6 weeks. You can, reasonably active within 2 weeks. I said, okay, fine. It's not like I'm that active anyhow. You know, I don't run marathons or anything like that. So, it's the way it is. But I'll get it squared away. I'm not playing with it. And I have momentum because a certain member of the household that's cancerous, what got her late husband, it wasn't anywhere near the same kind of cancer. And it was much more aggressive. I mean, we both know that prostate cancer is much easier to manage nowadays. Not like it used to be. It's not a death sentence in any way, shape, or form. You know, unless you ignore it, ignore it, and ignore it. I'm not. But it's just the word scared her. So she wants it gone. She wants it out of her household. So I'm happy to oblige.
0: Well, it's nothing to fool around with. You don't want it to metastasize or whatever that word is, where it can get into other organs and things like that. So any time you have the C, it's good to get it resolved as quickly as possible. So that's that. How's your, do you go in every, if you don't have any history of colon cancer in your family, do you go in for your checkups periodically for that? That's also extremely important.
1: Yeah, I go every, whatever span of years they tell me, I do. And I've never had it, never had anything removed, never had any polyps until the last time. And there was a couple of polyps, and they said they were clean. I said, okay, you know, no problem. See me in 5 years. They'll send me a postcard when they want to see me back again. But, I'm on top of that. I have heart disease on both sides of my family tree. My grandfather on mom's side, my father on dad's side. And I've been on that since I turned 30. I ain't playing with that. I want to see anything that's coming for me from as far away as I can.
0: I gotcha. W3GMS. Well, I lost my younger sister at 40 years old due to colon cancer. This was, maybe 15, 20 years ago. So one of those things, and, you know, back then they didn't screen for it at 40 years old. The de facto standard was 50, and they recently moved it down to 45. I'm not sure they've lowered it since then, but because of the family history, I go every 5 years. In fact, I just had a checkup about 6 months ago or 5 months ago, and it's perfect. Everyone's been perfect, so keep an eye on it. That's another type of cancer that if they find it early, it's very, very easy to take care of. So anyway, that's that. But some people I know have died from it. Some hams, a lot of hams I know have died from it because they didn't want the procedure done. So sad. W3GMS.
1: I know what you mean. It was one of those things where, well, we just don't talk about it. Well, talk about it, because you know it's going to keep you alive. And that's what you have to think about. You know, you got to do that. And I'm not embarrassed by any of it. I'm too old to be embarrassed. I'll be 72 this summer, so, you know. I don't care. I want to keep counting.
0: It's a young pup. I'm 74. I didn't realize you were such a youngster.
1: We all can't be your age. I mean, you know, some of us have to be other ages. Got to spread it around. Yeah. Yeah, I am what I am. I don't even worry about it. You know, it works for me. It does what I need it to do. All of that stuff. And I've slowed down quite a bit from what I used to do and how I used to be because the body just don't have it anymore. You know, I gotta go with the flow, shall we say.
0: That's how the journey is kind of working. And what you do, I tell people, you have to be adaptable. The things you did when you were in your 30s or 40s that you can't do now as well, or maybe not at all, you got to find something else to do. You know, there's always things to plug in to keep you busy, motivated, keep the mind in good shape, and so forth and so on. So that's you know, that's as good as it gets. Anyway, yeah, I don't know whether I told you, but I hired construction crew. It's actually Nami's construction crew, which we know the family very well, and they're going to finish rooms 3 and 4 of the museum because I'm just tired of hanging drywall and sanding seams and all that. I've got so much work here to do. So before they could finish, I had to clean out that part of downstairs, and it's occupying 3 garage bays right now. So because I got to clean it all out. And then when they get done putting the floor joists in and studying out the walls and insulating and drywall and painting, and then I'll move all the stuff that I want back in. But I did some calculations, and only about 30% will fit back in. And I got 1,000 square foot of area in the museum. So I don't know whether you've ever seen in QST, but this gentleman by the name of Schulman, and he has a big amateur radio auction house. I could care less about the money. Doesn't matter. But he's going to come in. I'll probably have maybe 120 pieces. That sounds like a lot, but it's really not compared to what's in the museum. He'll take in the truck. He'll keep his 25, 30%, whatever it is, and I'll get a check for the balance, and it'll be gone. There's too many pieces to sell a piece here and a piece there at Hamfest. W3GMS.
1: I know what you're saying, and I understand perfectly. And yeah, I know the company. I've seen their advertisements in QST. And when you got as much stuff as you got, that's what you got to do. You know, I mean, you know, you can only keep so much. You can only store so much. You've got that big building in the backyard too, full of stuff. And I know most of that's components and all, but still. It's a lot of stuff.
0: About it, that's the parts room. And I had that extended. And I doubled the size, and it looks as bad as it did before I had it extended. Now, that's not a permanent thing. That's when I get it organized, everything will be fine. But there's a lot of inventory that's just in bins stacked in the aisles. So that has to be integrated into the bins on the shelf for like items, all like items together. So, yeah, that's that. But and I think I've told you this, Steve, is my museum is not a bunch of shelves with old radios on and people looking at the front. So I have desks down there with about 5 years separation in the timeline. If I didn't have that methodology, you know, I just had them stacked, I can put a lot more in there. But I choose not to do that. I want working stations, starting at 1905 and stopping at 1960.
1: That's it. I mean, you know, you got to do what you make sure you do what you want and have it the way you want it. You know, a buddy of mine was that way. I mean, he looked for retirement projects. The retirement projects he looked for was amplifiers that need help. And now he's getting them fixed and getting them out of the house because his life changed a little bit. He lost his wife, and he met a new wife who's also ham. And, you know, a whole first floor full of amplifiers on wire shelves just doesn't cut it.
0: No. Yeah, for the normal person, one amplifier is plenty. After 35 years, I had my Ameritron AL82 develop its first problem, and that is the capacitor board in there. You know, the caps just gave up the ghost. You know, I have a bunch of them in series to handle the voltage for the 3,000-volt supply. So Tom Rosch, WHJI, who designed most of the Ameritron amplifiers, if not initially, went in afterwards and fixed and consulted with a company so they could fix problems. But he has a great little retirement business where he has boards that you just buy and you just plop them in. They fit perfectly. The hole centers for mounting are the same. So I replaced the capacitor board with, and he had much higher quality caps on and more capacitance. And rather than 85-degree C caps, he puts 105-degree C caps on. And that was the root cause of the problem after 35 years. That board had given up the ghost. One of the caps went bad, and it just had like a domino effect. So the next, and while I'm in there, I said, well, I better put a new rectifier board in, too. He had a better rectifiers, a little bit more margin, a few more of them in series with caps across them, you know, for spike protection and all this stuff. So anyway, it worked out well, and I have it back on the air. But it was interesting. I have two solid-state amplifiers. I bought one of the new Mercury Luck, which I really love. And a friend gave me a really good price on a Palstar 1KW amp. And both of those, both the Mercury Lux and the Palstar, they use two LDMOS devices. And both of them work great, but they don't work well on AM. They can't take the duty cycle of a continuous carrier with modulation at 1,500 watts PEP for long periods of time. And, you know, us AMers, sometimes we make old buzzer transmissions. So it was almost like, you know, a timeout timer on 2 meters. I would watch they have a temperature indicator on the cluster on the front of the amp, and I'd almost watch it. And I knew at what temperature it shut down. So it was almost like my timeout timer. CW sideband, zero issue. AM legal limit, not so good. And when we were out of Dayton, I talked to a lot of the solid-state amp manufacturers out there, and none of them will run legal limit AM on a continuous basis. They all have duty cycles associated with it. WU3I, W3GMS, so we're back to the old pair of 3500s and the Ameritron AL82 for AM.
1: Better off with tubes for AM. I mean, all the high-powered AM transmitters that back in the day were all tubes, you know, and even the ones people run today, because tubes will take that abuse. Transistors won't, and I understand that. I do. I mean, I have one of those Italian-made amps, the 1.3 kilowatt, and I love it. It's great. It, when I was running it remotely from Florida, when I still had the house, oh, it was fantastic. And, you know, with that, to key that up with the Flex radio, and I was in business with my all-band antenna and the Palstar AT auto antenna tuner. There wasn't nowhere I couldn't go from down in Florida. So it was great. And now I don't have a place to put it up here. And if I did, I'd bring it all up and put it. But, hey, that's the way it goes. You know, I mean, here at the campground, it's the Kenwood 480 200-watt version, and it serves me well with the Roosters and Philmont and any other stuff I get into. I'll be on 13 colonies with it. But, you gotta modify your lifestyle as to your ham lifestyle as to what your regular lifestyle is. And I've been doing that. Haven't given it up. No. Haven't given it up. But I've had to make adjustments, so very good. All right, I just got, as we like to say on the RoosterNet, I just got the notification for a security inspection, and I'm going to go perform a security inspection before I embarrass myself. Good hearing you, and I'm sure I'll see you at breakfast and at field day next month. Because I will be there. I told George I'll try to get over on Friday for setup, and I'll definitely be there on Sunday. I'm going to go into Philmont on Saturday that weekend. WU3I.
0: Fantastic. Yeah, I haven't heard anything about our field day. I thought we were going to have a meeting here with the quote-unquote executive team, and I offered our place to have it, and I've heard nothing, and that was weeks ago. So I trust everything is going well with the 985 field day, and I'm sure it is. It's just I'm out of the loop, I guess, which is fine. Great chatting. We'll let you go. Inspection time, 7-3, and keep turning the crank. and watch a chicklet drop. WU3I, W3GMS.

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0: I live and breathe. Good to hear from you, James. N3ZS, NA3CW. So, you're one person I could say where you've been and I'll get a story.
1: Yeah, it's been an interesting one. Big, big rainy season in Africa. And I had to stay on and do a little extra flying because the rain was so bad, Chuck. But good afternoon, greetings to you, and a very happy Memorial Day. And appreciating what everybody in the armed services have done and the sacrifices. So a very, very special day for us here. NA3CW, Chuck, great to hear you. Here is November 3 Zulu Sierra.
0: 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Wow. The weather has been just kind of different worldwide. And we just had, you know, of course, holiday weekend. We had 3 days of rain, but boy, did we need it. It's been very, very dry here for, I don't know, almost a year. So, so over there where you were in Africa, it was the opposite. Yeah, but water is a problem one way or the other, no matter what, too much or too little. Too much in the house, not enough. Yeah. So, did you get a chance to do any radio? NA3CW.
1: 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Lots of radio, Chuck. Played around with a 40-meter Yagi, three-element 40-meter Yagi, wire beam tied up in the trees to North America, and I had QSOs almost every single morning. Go ahead.
0: Outstanding. My and Joe's radio mentor, Harry, he had us put up a five-element wide-space 40-meter beam headed west because he was, after he had his strokes, the only time he was available to get on the air was during the day, so he wanted to talk out to the west coast. And up on top of that hill with a five-element beam, we talked to the West Coast, and generally the only station that we heard. And then he also had us put up a three-element 80. So that sounds like a lot of fun. And that was strung between towers and trees and everything. So, yeah, that's great. That's great. Any health issues while you were away?
1: No. Amazing story about the five-element 40-meter beam. I think you said a five-element 40-meter beam. Amazing. Amazing story. And what a monster antenna that must have been putting together. And putting it up in the trees, I'd love to know someday, maybe over breakfast, you can tell me, how did you get that thing strung up in the trees? Health is all good. Family is great. What else can I say? I feel lucky every single day. It's good to hear your voice. Great to be back on frequency. It feels great to be back in the States. NA3 Charlie Whiskey. When is the next breakfast? I think I just missed it. Go ahead.
0: Yeah, our breakfasts are always the third Friday of every month. Third Friday of every month. And by the way, we're going to be doing... doesn't affect you any, but we've gotten a VE group together, and we just had our May VE session, and we had four new hams and two upgrades. So everybody that came to pass the test passed the test. So that went well, and so the next one will be in July. So that'll be every third Saturday on odd number months. So be, you know, May, July, September, etc. So that's a new development. Yeah, but the breakfasts are third Friday of every month. So you can tag your calendar accordingly. And very good about health is good and feeling lucky every day. And I know exactly what you're talking about. you reach a certain stage in life when if you wake up and nothing hurts, you're off to a great start. NA3CW.
1: Fantastic. Exactly right, Chuck. Really good. Well, I've noted I think it's the 19th of June, and just as a footnote, I am actually also a USVE. I did a written test last year, became a VE, and it is so that we can actually administer exams in Nairobi. Believe it or not, with a VE, they will allow us to administer exams for the Kenya certificate. So that's what it took. And really, honestly, I have to compliment ARL. What a really effortless process it was. I studied. I worked hard for about 2 days, and then I took the test. NA3CW, November 3, Zulu, Sierra.
0: Very good. Yeah, we all got our original certs from ARRL, but we're operating under, it's called the Laurel. It's Laurel Maryland Group, the Laurel VEC, and they're very professional. Everything is done on tablets and software, and so it just makes sure that every single thing is covered correctly. Grading, everything is done on the tablets. And for our first outing, we had a dry run earlier in May, and then we just had the VE session, the first one, and there's little adjustments to be made here and there about, you know, where we sit this or that, but it went very well. No snafus, and the licenses were issued very, very quickly, which indicates that all the proper paperwork was done. So it's a good thing, and that's really great that the Kenya will let you administer tests. Do they have the same rules over there as far as, you know, three VEs and all that?
1: We apply all of the same rules for the U.S. as there, so everything has to be done according to the VEC rules, and we follow those pretty carefully. I'm just a new VE, so I actually haven't been. I'm embarrassed I'm saying this. I haven't actually been to a testing session yet, but I'm standing by for the next session, which will probably be later this year, October. Go ahead.
0: Brings up my next question. Is how long are you going to be in town?
1: Man, good question, Chuck. I think, look, there is this really great thing that was invented a long time ago called the American Summer. Go ahead.
0: So, good. So I know you'll be around, and we'll see you at the breakfast. That'll be great. That'll be great. Well, that's a great report. Excellent. Yeah, we have, and then what other questions? When did you get back?
1: Literally, I actually got back before Dayton, went over to Dayton. I've been recovering from Dayton and working my butt off. So right before Dayton, go ahead.
0: Very good. So you got to experience our hot weather as well as our cold weather then.
1: Dayton was really weird. Dayton was really weird because it actually rained. It rained on Saturday. I was planning on going to the flea market on Saturday, and it rained. So I did something different. I went to the U.S. Air Force Museum, Wright-Patterson Air Force Base. Unbelievable. Go ahead.
0: Say we've been there, and man, you almost need a bicycle. That place is so big. I just got a call from my son here, so I want to see what's going on with him. But great to hear you on, and I hope you will do it early and often. And 3ZS, NA3CW.
1: Yeah, great, Chuck. Thanks. Best wishes to you. Great hearing your voice, and standing by. I'll check in more often. NA3 Charlie Whiskey. Thanks, Chuck. Here is November 3 Zulu Sierra clear.
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I'm Greg, and my call is W3DIB. 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Also, when the intermod is present, before starting a transmission, give a short call, something like, hey, am I getting in okay? Once I confirm that you get in, then you can share your longer comments. Here on the Workbench, we focus on answering general questions of radio theory and operation. 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When checking in, please indicate if you have a question for the Workbench. All you have to say is question or no question after your call sign. Question, definitely still check in. After all stations have checked in, we will first share what we've done this past week using a short roundtable format. Please write down the call of the station that checks in right after you. When you have finished your comments, turn the mic over to that station. Once we have all made our comments, we will start the question and answer portion of the Workbench operating as a direct net. I will call on a station that indicated having a question and then for stations who wish to respond to that question. Wait to be recognized by me, Net Control, before beginning a transmission. This helps us handle the questions efficiently and keep the net running smoothly. At times, it is helpful for two stations to pass the mic back and forth to help clarify the situation and pass information. Feel free to do that as needed, then pass it back to me, Net Control. Definitely don't be too quick to talk. Pause a couple of seconds before pressing that press-to-talk switch. It's good repeater etiquette, and the pauses are especially helpful to those on the digital modes of AllStar and EchoLink. You do press the button to talk, please wait a second before starting to talk. We don't want to miss what you have to say, and it takes a moment for the repeater to process your PL tone. Kind of like this. 1/1000, and then I'll start speaking. If you do speak too soon, it will generally lop off the first letter of your call sign or more. So definitely when you're checking in and giving your call, and whether you have a question or no question, definitely pause that 1 second before speaking after pressing your push to talk. Also, the repeater has a 3-minute timer. If you talk more than 3 minutes without letting up on your mic button, the repeater completely shuts down until you release your push to talk switch. So every 2 to 3 minutes, release the mic button just for a moment, and then pick it up right where you left off to continue. Before we begin, I want to say a thanks to all the